consider. When God speaks to Sarah at 90 years old and tells her she's about to give birth to a baby, she laughs. But God responds and says, is anything too hard for me? And some of y'all have situations that look like they can't be fixed. But you have to understand that when I am is in the picture, anything is possible. I need you to look at somebody and say, anything is possible. So God says, no matter what it looks like,

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0: 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And look up. God is going to show up.
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0: Cause there's a line left in you to do for me. 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
1: Some of y'all in here been waiting for your next opportunity, been waiting on some stuff to come through for you, and you was getting ready to look for your own sources. 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

angel.

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But God responds and says, is anything too hard for me? 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

0: there's a line left in you to do for me. 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
1: Some of y'all in here been waiting for your next opportunity, been waiting on some stuff to come through for you, and you was getting ready to look for your own sources. But them three words, because you waited. 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

come on and put your hands together. Let's have church up in here. Come on. Somebody remember this one. Can I get a witness? Do I have anybody that really remember this song? Huh? Yeah. Come on.

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5: More than 10 years ago, Dr. Clark and Twinkie and I were in Little Rock, Arkansas with Bishop L.T. Walker. Early one morning, I got a call. I was in Atlanta preaching for Reverend Jasper Williams, and Gloria called me. She said, "Sit down." I said, "I'm going to preach right now. I'm on my way out the door." She said, "Sit down." I sat down, and my wife told me, we were living in New Orleans at the time, four of our members had been killed in a wreck. I got angry.

0: Lord, because I thought they were my best members. 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Y'all don't like the truth. These were some good members, Brother Sheard. I mean, solid people. I'm not talking about the tithe. I'm just talking about sweet, solid people. No hell-raising saints. And I couldn't understand, why would you take those four people at once? I put three people in one grave. I was upset with the Lord because I said, you took my members. And he said, clean, they're not yours, they're mine. I said, well, why did you take them? He said, I took them because they were ready. And I'm giving those others a chance to get right. So I called Twinkie, her and Dr. Clark were over at Bishop Walker's house. I said, Twinkie, I wrote these words. See what you can do with this. Accept.
1: Accept.
0: What God allows.
1: What God allows.
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But then the pastor caught on fire. 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He said,

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Hallelujah.

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1: If I

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3: You know where I left it like it was 20 years ago. Here we go. Take a time, boy.

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Why? Because he's wonderful, sweet, glorious, magnificent, and we owe him praise and worship. Come on along with the choir as we really worship God right now. Hallelujah.

0: 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You'll experience the anointed and powerful teachings of Pastor George Stix, Jr. We believe your life will be changed and you will soar into the next dimension God has for you. My husband, Pastor George Stix, Jr., and I, along with the partners of Passage Family Church, encourage you to fly high. I'm Lady Michelle.
1: So at this point, before we even get started, I want you right where you are just to bow your heads just briefly. I want to lead you in prayer. Let's get our hearts and our minds ready to receive from heaven tonight. I'm excited about what the Lord is going to impart to us, and I want you to receive it. Get your notepad. Get ready to take a note or two, because I'm believing that the Lord is going to speak to us tonight. Please bow your heads. Father, we thank you tonight for the opportunity to minister to these, your people. We ask you in the matchless name of Jesus to anoint the tongue of this, your messenger. Anoint all of our ears too, Lord, that we might hear what you have to say and that we might be forever changed, never to be the same again. In Jesus' matchless name, I ask. And everybody said, amen. Amen. Amen. Now where you are, go ahead and take your Bible. You know, we like to make a faith confession over our lives. Take your Bible, your kingdom constitution, and if you will, go ahead and stand up now, if you will, wherever you are, if you can, and then make this faith confession, but make it boldly. Say it with spirit. Say it with enthusiasm. Say it with excitement, because I believe when we say it like that, we're really speaking from our heart, and I'm asking you to think about what you're saying and believe it. Prepare your heart to receive the word of God. Say this with me. I hear the word. I believe the word. I receive the word. I will never be the same again. I am forever changed. Now, come on, let's say that again. Forever changed. Never to be the same again. In Jesus' name, amen. Amen. Somebody say the word of God. Hallelujah. Join me now, if you will, in the New Testament, the book of Galatians. We're going to read one verse. One verse. It's chapter 5 in the book of Galatians, verse 1. And while you're finding it, I always like to remind you that the Bible says, the grass withers and the flowers fade, but the word of our God shall stand how long? Forever, forever. So we can go to it, because it's going to be right every time, no matter the circumstance, the situation, the time of day, or the issue. The word of God is always going to be right. It's always going to stand. That is forever. Galatians chapter 5, verse 1, the word of the Lord, the passage reads as follows. Stand fast. That means stand firm. Therefore, in the liberty wherewith Christ hath made us free. Stand firm in the liberty in which we have been made free, wherewith we have been made free. Father, we thank you, Lord, tonight for your word. Now, Father, we ask you to do only what you can do, to impart into us, to give us revelation, Lord, a word of knowledge tonight from your word. In Jesus' name we pray. Amen. Amen. You may be seated in the precious sight of a holy God. My topic tonight is stop. Don't you dare go back into your tomb. Stop. Please, somebody say stop. Stop. You know, I just want us to get an attitude tonight that we are going to be adamant with our friends and with our associates and with our family members about standing guard against the enemy's attack, not only on against our lives, but against their lives. In other words, I'm asking you tonight to allow me to be your accountability partner. I'm asking you also to be an active accountability partner to your friends and the people in your circle of influence. All too often, people around us kind of veer off the beaten path, off of the word of God, off of the straight and narrow. And then we sometimes stand silent and we look at it. Maybe we'll talk about it. Maybe we might go off and silently pray about it. But I'm asking you tonight, let's get some righteous indignation in our spirit. Let's have the intestinal fortitude to stand up when the devil is attacking not only us, but attacking our family and attacking our friends. And again, our circle of influence. Let's speak out. Let's speak to them as a part partner, if you will, as someone who loves them, someone who they have given the permission to speak into their lives, someone who has their best interests at heart, and someone who will tell them what they need to hear, what they need to hear, whether they want to hear it or not. That is what an accountability partner is. I'm asking you to declare and start using this. Stop. Don't you dare go back into your tomb. And sometimes we just need to send somebody a text, maybe say, stop. Don't you go back into your tomb. We're going to talk about that tonight. My subtopic is, are you free to live? You are free to live. Sometimes life throws us a series of curveballs. Sometimes we are just bombarded with things and attacks, that afflictions and trials that come. Sometimes we think we're coming out of something, and indeed we might be, but before we even get halfway out, something else breaks loose, something else jumps off, something else seems to come out of nowhere. Have you ever been in a situation where you thought you were or through with something that God had delivered you, and then all of a sudden looked like it doubled down on you? What I'm here to tell you tonight is that that is life. It happens like that sometimes. Sometimes we are thrown a curveball in life, and in fact, a series of curveballs, bombarded with curveballs, and seemingly one bad thing happens after another. Have you ever been there before? Have you ever been there before where you thought you were about to see the daylight or the light at the end of a tunnel, and it turned out to be a freight train? It was not the sunlight. It was another disaster, another calamity against your life. Your house, the trouble that they might be coming your way, it might be your house in turmoil. Maybe your marriage is in shambles. Maybe the promotion doesn't come through. Friendships get dissolved. Whatever that might be going on in your life, your only form of transportation may break down. You had just got the car, had been on the bus for years, and now you got a job further away, and the bus transportation is nowhere close to where you have to go or your destination. Now your car is broke down. One thing after the other. The mortgage company threatens foreclosure. Your business maybe fails. You name it. One thing or another. And none of those may have hit you, but it is something that comes up sometimes in your life. And before you know it, it seems like you just can't get up for falling down. Before you know it, it seems like you can't get up long enough to stand up. And for many of us, it seems our lives is in an endless, downless spiral in certain seasons. Y'all, I'm just here to tell you, it happens to all of us at some time or another. That's not to say God isn't good. That's not to say that we aren't blessed. That's not to say that in the whole scheme of things, we are much better off than things are much better than what they otherwise could be. But the reality is things happen. Things happen. Things happen. And the weight of our troubles seems sometimes overbearing. I just can't take anymore. Then when you know you get really stressed out like that, and you're really going through in whatever area of your life, it might just be one major thing that just came up. Then evil temptations start setting in. You start thinking in ways you might not have otherwise thought. You might start considering doing stuff that you otherwise would not have ever even thought about had you not been stressed. You know, that's the way the enemy works. He'll get you with your back up against the wall with the floor seeming to be shaking underneath you, and you don't know where to turn. You don't understand what's happening, and nobody really understands. In fact, it could very well be something you don't want to talk to or can't talk about with someone else. And then you start seriously considering retreating or reverting back to old habits. You might want. But tonight, I want to encourage you in situations like that. Stop. Don't you dare go back into your tomb. Don't dare go back into your tomb. Don't go back to the drugs and the alcohol. Don't withdraw from the only people that love you. You know, it's kind of amazing sometimes when we're going through, the very people who would be willing to get on their knees and pray and fast with you and encourage you, sometimes we lock them off. and tell them, no, I don't want to be around you. We just withdraw. We retreat. Don't go back in your tomb. Don't blame everyone else for your troubles. I mean, sometimes that's a cop out, and sometimes we find ourselves doing that just to soothe our own pain. But don't go back in that tomb. If it's your fault, it's your fault. How many have ever messed up before? I mean, sure enough, did something way out there that you know was wrong. We've been there, done that. But there's no need of pointing at Mary and Sue and John and both. No, if the fault lies at your feet, accept it and move on. Don't go back into the tomb of appointing and making blame to others. Don't go back to cussing and fussing. That's what happened when the weight gets heavy on our shoulders. Sometimes we retreat or go back to what we used to do. Pick up those old bad habits. No, go back in your tomb. No, don't go back in your tomb. Don't go back in the tomb of hatred and strife and hypocrisy and envy. That stuff that broke off of you a long time ago when the Bible says set aside every weight and the sin that does so easily beset you. Get that stuff out of your life. You done got beyond that. Now you're stressed out. You're going through. A whole lot of weight is on you, whether it's with your family, your children, your job, whatever it might be. And sometimes the devil say, forget them. Forget all this. You know, if God really is all of that, I wouldn't be going through this. Well, let me just tell you something. The Bible says that all things work. Here's the good news before I even get to it. All things work together for good to them that love the Lord, to them who are the called according to his purpose. God has a call on your life. He's up to something extraordinary. I believe there's a call of greatness on your life in the name of Jesus Christ. And I'm just asking you to hold on just a little while longer. I know it's heavy. I know it looks like you can't make it any further. I know it. I know you're sick and tired of being sick and tired, but I'm just encouraging you to hold on. Don't quit the church. Don't go back to a lifestyle of partying and immorality and lustful living, because when the stress comes on, those are the kinds of thoughts that you have. And if you're not careful, you'll consider those things and find yourself doing exactly what you know you came out of and have already been delivered from. With all due respect, don't do something stupid. Don't do something you're going to regret. It may feel like the right thing in the moment, but let me just pause for a moment and share this with you. And I've said this before, but one thing I've learned about George, and maybe it's true with you too, when you're upset about something, you know, I don't mean mad and crazy and senile, but when you just not thinking straight, and you maybe have been perturbed about something, and somebody's gotten on your last nerve, or you can't figure something out, and the clock is ticking, and you need some help, and look like the help ain't coming. What I found is when you're really not yourself or you're upset, don't make a major decision. Try not to make any real decision in times like that, because oftentimes it will be wrong. Sometimes we end up doing something that we will end up regretting. Stop. Don't you dare go back into your tomb, the tomb of your past. Don't go back into it. Don't turn back. In our anchor passage tonight, we're told by the Apostle Paul in Galatians chapter 5, verse 1, he says, stand fast, stand firm. You know, when it looks like you're tempted to turn to the left because, you know, your boss may not be saying what you want him to say, your spouse may not be doing what you want him or her to do, the finances may not be right and look like they're getting worse. What does he say? He says, stand fast. Stand firm, therefore, in the liberty wherewith we have been made free. We are free to soar. We are free in Christ. Everything we will ever need to be successful in life is found in Christ. And that's where our freedom is. Our freedom is not in turning to the left. We're going to talk about it in a moment as God spoke to Joshua. It is not in turning to the right. It's staying on the straight and narrow. You know, sometimes when it hurts, Sometimes when it looks like it doesn't make any sense to put your faith in God, that's when you got to stand firm. Please, somebody type in the box, stand firm, stand firm, stand firm. He said, stand firm in the liberty. You are free in Christ. You have everything you need in Christ. You don't have to run to the left, run to the right. You don't have to go back in your tomb of the past and do that stupid stuff, that stuff that got you in trouble in the first time years ago. I'm asking you, please stop. Please, somebody just say, stop. Stop. Don't go back into your tomb. Paul goes on to say, and don't be entangled. Don't be entrapped. Don't be hampered. Don't be hindered again with the yoke of bondage. That's with the harness and the affliction of sin. Don't go back to that stuff. That bottle is not going to make you nothing but drunk. You know, those drugs are not going to do anything for you but mess your life back up. Womanizing and immorality is not going to be the solution. It may soothe what you think is a lustful desire in the moment, but in the end, it will lead you away from God. Don't do something you're going to regret. Stop. Don't go back into that tomb. No matter what, who is saying, if it's not in alignment with the word of God, if it's counsel that leads you away from God, stand firm. Don't be entangled again with your past, with the yoke of bondage that you have been delivered from. In Hebrews chapter 12, verse 1, it says, let us lay aside every weight. I said it just a moment ago. That stuff that encumbers against you, that stuff that tends to clamp onto you like a clothespin, that stuff that tends to agitate you and pull you back and cause you to have thoughts that you shouldn't have. He said, lay that stuff aside. And even the sin, the weight may not be a sin, but the sin, he said, that does so easily beset you. And let us run with patience the race that is set before us. Run. Whenever you have a thought to go back to your old life, doing the things of your past, that's going back into your tomb, run. Don't even think about it. I like to say it like this. It's not even a consideration. Don't sit there and give thought to something that you know is wrong. Don't dial the number. Don't even look it up in your cell phone if you know you have no business dialing it. Don't go to somebody's house that all you know all they're going to do is be gossiping. Don't get logged on to or get into a group, a clique on your job, and you know all they're going to do is berate the company or the same company, by the way, paying your check. Lord have mercy. Run for your life. Because when you go back in the tomb, you essentially go back into darkness. You go back into a zone in your life that is only going to pull you down. Don't dare go back into your tomb. Run and don't look back. Please, somebody say, don't look back. Don't look back. Just type that in the comment box tonight. Don't look back. That's some good counsel tonight, because some of us are tempted to look back. Some of us are being tempted to launch out on some of those old bad habits, to revert back to some of that. Don't look back. In Philippians chapter 3, verse 13, the Apostle Paul writes these very powerful and words that you probably have heard a number of times. He said, forget those things which are behind. That'll preach all by itself. Forgetting those things which are behind. Forget those things which are behind. You know, when the temptation comes, To go back into your tomb, to go back into your old lifestyle, to do something that you know God has delivered you from, but now Satan is bringing a temptation over your life, not only run and don't look back, Paul says, forget it. Don't even think about it. Forget those things which are behind and reach forth to those things which are before. In other words, keep your head and your eyes and your mind looking straight ahead. Keep your mind on Jesus. Keep your mind on things above, not on things on the earth. Don't get caught up with your sensual perception, you know, what you see and what you smell and what you touch and all that kind of stuff. No, keep your eye on God. Remember the word. Remember the word. Take off your grave clothes and come out of your tomb. Don't go back in that tomb. Take that sin off. Don't ever go back. Don't ever look back. Forget it. And if somebody comes to you talking noise, trying to get you, man, you know, ain't nobody gonna know we out of town. We're in Atlanta. You know, we out of town. We out over in California. We out of the country. We over here in Paris. Nobody gonna know what's going down over here. The devil is alive. That unseen eye, God, sees everything. He even knows our thoughts before they get to us. Don't even think about crossing the line and going back into a tomb that you've been delivered from. Paul goes on to say, I press toward the mark for the prize of the high calling of God in Christ Jesus. In other words, I have an assignment on my life. I've been called. And that's what I'm going to do. I've been called to go get my brother. I've been called to reach out to the lost. I've been called to let my light shine. Don't let nobody put a barrel or some type of a bucket over your light. No, you live out what God has called you to do. Be focused on that. Don't even think about looking back. Stop. Don't even think about. Don't dare. Don't you dare. That's the topic tonight. Don't you dare go back into your tomb. In fact, in 1 Corinthians chapter 10, verse 13, the Apostle Paul also writes this. You know, sometimes it looks like, you know, you got too much on you and so you're going to revert back or turn back to the old way. Listen to this. This, I hope, will really minister to you. He says, there has no temptation, no trial, nothing that's come against you. There has no temptation taken you or overtaken you, but such as is common to man. You know what that means? That means everybody going through. That means everybody. In fact, Jesus has experienced all the weight and all the sin that we'll ever be exposed to. He said here, Paul said, there had no temptation taken us but such as is common to man. But God is faithful, who will not suffer us to be tempted above that we're able, but will with the temptation, even in the midst of your trial, even in the midst of Satan's attack against your life, even in the midst of that thought that you're having about turning back and going back, he said, even in the midst of that, above that temptation, he's able, rather, he said, who it will not suffer you to be tempted above that you're able, but will with the temptation make a way to escape. There has no temptation taken you, but such as is common to man. But God is faithful, who will not suffer you to be tempted or allow you to be tempted above that you're able, but will with that temptation, with that trial, with that struggle, make a way to escape. Watch this now. The latter part of that verse says that you may be able to bear it. In 2 Corinthians 4 and 8, it says, we troubled on every side. Haven't you felt that way sometimes? Troubled on every side. Stuff breaking loose everywhere. Everywhere. It's not just one curveball. It's a series of curveballs being bombarded in every dimension of your life, in every facet or aspect of your life. Sometimes it just feels that way. Sometimes you don't even want to get up. You want to get up, you know, the next day, just sleep it off or not even think about it. But Paul said, we're troubled on every side, yet not distressed. We're not throwing our hands up. Mm-mm. No, I'm encouraging that regard. We might be troubled on every side, but just like Paul told them at Corinth, he said, but we are not distressed. He said, we're perplexed, but not in despair. We're persecuted, but not forsaken, cast down, but not destroyed. Let's say it again. We're troubled on every side, yet not distressed. We are perplexed, but not in despair. We are persecuted, but not forsaken. We are cast down, but not destroyed. That sounds like to me things happening on every hand, even in an unexpected way, stuff coming up. But Paul says, even in that, we are victorious. You know, we are not struggling to get into a position of victory, to try to get that. No, we're already in it. Because when you're in Christ, you're in the best place you can possibly be. It's going to be all right. I'm going to tell you that at the close, but I tell you now, it's going to be all right. You are free to live. You are free to soar. Stay out of that tomb. Don't turn back. Forget even the thought about going back. Peter said, live in 1 Peter 2:16 in the English Standard Version. He said, live as people who are free. Now, you can't be free going back up in the tomb, going back up into bondage. He said, live like you're free. Live as though you're free. And he said, living as servants of God. In 1 Corinthians 16 and 13, it says, be alert and stand firm in the faith. Be strong, he says. Stand firm in the faith and be strong. Place your faith in Jesus Christ. Place your faith in the risen Christ. Place your faith in the person and the finished work of Jesus Christ. In other words, believe that Jesus died and that he was buried and that he rose again. Place your faith in him and what he did. And I told you earlier, I would get to this in my closing here as I get ready to close in Joshua chapter 1, verse 7. I want to encourage you as God encouraged Joshua. He said, be strong. I know it's getting heavy sometimes. In fact, you got some stuff going on right now that's probably pretty serious. But God is able. There is nothing impossible for him. Luke chapter 1, verse 37 says, for with God nothing shall be impossible. God told Joshua, he says, so be strong and be very courageous. That issue that you're dealing with, that fire that you're in the midst of, it's not going to consume you. You're in Christ and Christ is in God. And if you're in God and you're in Christ, you are in the best place to be. Even though if you take your eyes off of him, you may feel the heat and see the heat. Even in that, you're going to come through. He said, be strong and courageous. And he said, don't turn from God's word to the left or to the right. When you get the word of God in your heart, latch on to it and do not look back. Don't stop. Don't even think about it. Don't dare go back into your tomb. In 1 Corinthians chapter 15, verse 58, along those very same lines, he said, be steadfast and unmovable. I know sometimes you're saying, I can't be firm in this. I mean, it's too fearful. You know, fear, doubt, and unbelief sets in. But you don't run. Don't run. My father told me before he passed, he said, don't run from your problems, face them. I want to encourage you this. I want to encourage you in this way, as Paul encouraged the church at Corinth. Be steadfast. Stand firm in the word of God. The truth shall make you free. John chapter 8, verse 32. You shall know the truth and the truth shall make you free. The truth cannot fail. It is the word of God. It is the word of God. So be steadfast and unmovable, always abounding in the work of the Lord. For as much as you know that your labor is not in vain, for sin shall not have dominion over you. Don't even look back toward the tomb because there's nothing but sin in the tomb. That's the old past life. Stay out and don't look back to it. At the appointed time, it's going to work out. At the appointed time, it's going to work out. The last verse I want to read into your hearing, it is so powerful. I just want to read this slowly into your spirit. It's the last, basic, almost the last thing I want to tell you tonight. It's from Isaiah chapter 40. Verse 28 through 31, it's reminding us of who this God is that we serve. We have no reason to turn back and go back into our tomb, back into our past life, back into our sin. I want to encourage you to tell your friends, tell your circle of influence, tell the people around you, when you see them turning to the left or to the right, away from God, just tell them stop. Remember, tell them stop. Don't even dare, don't you dare go back into your tomb. Here is our reminder of who the God is that we serve. The prophet Isaiah wrote, have you not known, have you not heard that the everlasting God, the Lord, the creator of the ends of the earth, he faints not, neither is he weary. There is no searching of his understanding. He giveth power to the faint when you feel like you can't make it anymore and you don't have strength to stand up in the storm or the battle. It says he gives power to the faint, and to them that have no might, he increaseth their strength. Even the youth, he said, youth shall faint and be weary, and the young men shall utterly fall. But they that wait upon the Lord, they shall renew their strength. They shall mount up with wings as eagles. They shall run and not be weary. They shall walk and not faint. So yes, you may be going through something. There may be many fiery darts fired your way, a series of darts bombarding your life, and you don't know what to do next, and you're tired of being tired. I want to encourage you to wait on God.
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Somebody say yes it is. Somebody say, what season is it? 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

as good as God has been to me. Can't afford not to praise his name. As good as God has been to me, I'm gonna give him the highest praise.

Hey, welcome back to Soul Food Sunday with Brother Jake. Hey, they always ask me, Brother Jake, why do you call it Soul Food Sunday? I said, because we serve up the hits to feed your

When I look up toward heaven, it reminds me what the word of the Lord says. To be absent from the body is to be present with the Lord. That lets me know when I get out of here, I got somewhere else to go. Years ago, my mommy and my dad sung an old song. It went like this, it says, "Dad,

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0: Yes, indeed. We've come to the end of another great show. And as always, may the Lord watch between me and thee while we're absent one from another. Gospel Imperials, go ahead and take us on home. We'll see you next week, right here, Soul Food Sunday with Brother Jake.
1: Now, boys,
2: oh, yeah.
1: You're going to have to go to work.
2: Oh,
1: I want you to slow it down and hit us with that beautiful heart.

Now, oftentimes we get so caught up in what we're going through until we start complaining, Lord, why me? Why me? Why me? What you need to do, one day out of your busy schedule, take the time out. Visit a hospital, MD Anderson. Walk up and down those corridors, and I guarantee you, you'll come back saying, I won't complain. Give him some love as he comes.

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